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You've never learned to read or write. 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

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I said, why? You're in a town.

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We hope you had a restful and peaceful night. Time to put the kettle on as we play you non-stop music to get your day off to a great start.

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0: Good morning and welcome to Middowns Radio. We hope you had a restful and peaceful night. 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

Thanks for being with us on Wake Up with Midtowns Radio. Come out next is the news on the hour. After that, we will be starting our main daytime schedule. So stay with us here on Midtowns Radio for the best of music and entertainment all of the day and all of the night.

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2: It's summer, and most of us welcome hot weather. But when it's too hot for too long, there are health risks. When a heat wave hits, make sure the hot weather doesn't harm you or anyone you know. The very young, the elderly, and the seriously ill are the groups that are particularly at risk of health problems when the weather is very hot. In particular, very hot weather can make heart and breathing problems worse. So, during this current hot spell, make sure you drink plenty of water and walk in the shade, apply sunscreen and wear a hat when you're out. Never leave anyone in a closed parked vehicle, especially infants, young children or animals. And look out for others, especially vulnerable groups such as the elderly, young children and babies, and those with serious illnesses. If you are worried about someone, then ring NHS 111. Who will give you advice on what to do. For further information about the precautions you can make during the heatwave, go to the Public Health England website. Act sensibly, and then we can all get on with enjoying the sun.

0: 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If you have any issues or concerns about your care, it's always best to speak initially to the person in charge of the ward or department. 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
1: Hello. There are two main types of hospital in the UK. Firstly, there are National Health Service or NHS hospitals, which are free for people who normally live in the UK. Secondly, there are independent hospitals run by private companies or charities, which usually charge for their services. Most NHS hospitals will offer emergency care, maternity services, surgery, medical care, children's services, also known as paediatrics, and cancer care. Larger hospitals may also offer specialist services such as cardiac surgery, neurosurgery, or complex paediatric surgery. There are also a number of specialist NHS hospitals which only provide care for selected conditions, such as eye hospitals or orthopaedic hospitals. Community NHS hospitals are smaller and provide a more limited range of services to their local community. These can include community beds, outpatient clinics, minor injuries units, and X-ray departments. NHS hospitals are run by National Health Service organisations called trusts. Some hospitals are called foundation trusts, which can operate more independently, but are more accountable to their local population. Most NHS hospitals undertake the training of medical, nursing and other healthcare staff, and will also be conducting medical research. Some are called university hospitals. These are typically linked to a medical school or university.

The Bluebird Community Partnership is a community transport charity covering Mid-Sussex and Henfield. It provides accessible transport to all those who, because of disability, age or disadvantage, have problems accessing public transport. Services include a dial-a-ride community bus service, group hire for charity organisations and non-profit groups, a volunteer car service, and accessible transport to school and daycare. 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For further information, go online to the partnership's website or inquire about contact details at the hospital reception. The Bluebird Community Partnership, helping those

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0: Hello, my name is Tony, and I'm a consultant. I'm the most senior doctor or surgeon in the team. I qualified from medical school at least 8 years ago. Since then, I've taken a number of exams and worked in different hospitals doing a variety of jobs until becoming a specialist in my field. I work with a team of doctors, including registrars and foundation doctors, but I have overall responsibility for the patients. On the ward, I see newly admitted patients to make sure they are being investigated and treated appropriately. I normally carry out a ward round with my team several times a week to check on a patient's progress. I am available if any of the team have questions about the care of a patient. I also work in outpatient clinics where I decide how patients should be investigated and treated. I work alongside a range of other healthcare professionals, including consultants from other specialities, junior doctors, physiotherapists and occupational therapists, nurses and radiographers, to ensure patients receive the best possible care during their time in hospital.
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Odds Kids Eat and Drink a whopping 5,543 sugar cubes. That's 22 bags of sugar. That's more than a kid like me weighs. And I'm 5. Sugar is lurking in our everyday food and drinks. Just one can of cola contains 9 whole sugar cubes. Yuck! Because we eat and drink too much sugar, we get painful toothache and need fillings. Thousands of us even end up in hospital having teeth out. We may look fine on the outside, but too much sugar can lead to the build-up of harmful fat on the inside that we can't see. This fat can cause serious diseases as we grow older, including type 2 diabetes, some cancers, and even heart disease. But you can act now! Download the Change for Life Sugar Smart app so you can make the changes you need to protect your kids.

0: 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But it shouldn't be down to luck.
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2: 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It also provides specialised and tertiary services across Sussex and parts of the South East, including neuroscience, arterial vascular surgery, neonatology, specialised paediatric, cardiac, cancer, renal, infectious disease and HIV medicine services. 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Other services provided at the hospital include services for the elderly, dermatology, services for respiratory patients, accident and emergency services, intensive care, orthopaedics, maternity and rehabilitation services. The Princess Royal Hospital, Hayward's Heath, serving the Mid-Sussex community and people across the University Hospitals Sussex Foundation Trust area.

0: Thank you for listening to Morning Rounds. I hope that you feel a lot better soon. This has been Linda Wishart. Stay with us on Midtowns Radio for the best of entertainment throughout the day. Coming up next, the news on the hour. 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
4: From the Sky News Centre at 11, a government-commissioned review claims the school system prioritises qualifications over preparing young people for work, adding it doesn't fail by accident but by design. Former Labour House Secretary Alan Milburn's report comes as new figures show more than 1 million 16 to 24-year-olds aren't studying, working or training. He estimates that costs £125 billion per year, more than the UK spends on education. 18-year-old Courtney says the jobs market's tough.
5: People might see talks about it, joking about it all the time on my For You page. It's care, army, or you could be a retail manager, but you haven't got the experience, so you can't apply for those jobs. There's no jobs you can apply for. It's really hard in this generation, especially.
4: Police say drug driving's now a bigger problem in the UK than drink driving. After a month-long crackdown, substances were picked up in 52% of swabs taken behind the wheel. Thousands more alcohol tests were done, but positive results were much lower at 11%. Lindsay Stewart, whose brother Tim was killed by a drug driver, says his death was preventable.
6: We found out that the offender was a repeat dangerous driver, that he'd had a crash 10 days previously, also intoxicated with both drink and drugs. We were just horrified. Why was this man on the road? Why did he have a valid driving licence?
4: A teenager's body has been pulled from a pond in Swanscombe in Kent. 8 children are among 10 people who are known to have died during the recent hot weather. Iranian state media claims Tehran's hit a US airbase overnight after fresh American strikes too. Donald Trump also denied agreeing to some points included in a reported draft peace deal. BP's ousted chairman says lies are being told about him. Albert Manifold's issued a second statement following his removal on Tuesday. And Uber's introduced a feature it says will help passengers feel safer. The taxi app says users can now record the audio of their journeys. That's the latest. I'm Faye De Silva.
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7: Hello everyone, I am Tommy Kennedy and I host the TK Legendary Vibes on Midtowns Hospital Radio. I still can't believe it's been 50 years of celebrating MDR. 50 years! Where's the time gone? Am I right? So the song that I've chosen to celebrate 50 years is by a legendary artist from the early 2000s as it was released. And this is Rock DJ by Robbie Williams. I have to say, Robbie has done a lot of legendary things. And I hope he does more.

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1: Hello, I'm Linda Wishart, a presenter on Mid-Downs Radio, and my very varied music programme, Linda's Kaleidoscope, is on Wednesdays at 1 till 3pm. I'm pleased to be celebrating with Mid-Downs Radio on its 50th anniversary. I was trained by the

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1: Hello, this is Kenny G. You can hear me on a Friday morning, 10 a.m. till 12, when it's the official start to the weekend. It seriously is. We had it checked and verified. The song that I have chosen to celebrate 50 years of Middowns Radio also signalled the start of a whole new teen subculture, one which I became very much a part of. The song I've chosen is New Rose by The Damned.

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1: I'm Paul B, and my programme, Tiffin with Paul B, goes out on Mid Downs Radio on Thursday afternoons. I'm celebrating Mid Downs Radio at 50 with a track from an album that was released a few months after Mid Downs Radio started up in 1976. It was voted by critics as the album of the decade.

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1: Hi, what's good everyone? My name's Hannah Russell and my programme What's Good goes out every Monday 7 to 8pm. I present all the good news that is often overlooked to try and make your Mondays more positive. I'm celebrating MDR50 with a track from 2004, recently hitting the charts again. It's Unwritten by Natasha Bedingfield. I hope you can have a good sing-along to this one, because I know I will.

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1: 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I'm celebrating MDR50 with ABBA's Dancing Queen, first released in 1976, the year Midlands Radio was launched.

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1: 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I'm John Finn, and my program, John's Jukebox, goes out on Middowns Radio on Fridays from 12 to 2 p.m. I'm celebrating MDR 50 with a track from 1978. It's Jerry Rafferty and Baker Street.

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1: 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I host the Simply Redhead Music and Chat Show on Wednesday afternoons from 3 till 5 here on Middowns Radio. My song choice is What a Feeling from the 1983 film Flashdance. It made me dance out of the cinema then, and it still gets me moving now. So I hope you all enjoy it.

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1: Hi, it's me, Mark Holder from Midtowns Radio. 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My favourite song actually isn't from the 80s, and it's The Darkness's I Believe in Think or Love, mainly because it reminds me of great times with my family, my three girls and my wife, especially on the holidays. I hope you love the track.

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0: Hello, I'm Charlotte and I'm a broadcast journalist and I used to volunteer as a presenter at Midtowns Radio, and it was such a brilliant experience volunteering there. I learned a huge amount from the team, who were all really kind and welcoming and really knowledgeable too. I went on to work in commercial radio news after that, and it was a really valuable experience for me because I learned a lot about broadcasting on air. It really improved my confidence and it really helped with job applications as well. So I'd really encourage anybody who's thinking about it to volunteer at Midtowns Radio. It's a great place to learn and cut your teeth in the broadcasting world, and also it's a lot of fun. 1350 AM,
1: 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I'm Kevin Payne, and my programme is Totally 80s, the programme that does exactly what it says on the tin. It goes out on Midtowns Radio on a Friday evening between 7 and 9pm. I'm celebrating MDR 50 with a track from 1984, the very year that I joined the radio station. My track is Scritti Politti and Woodbees Pray Like Aretha Franklin.

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1: Hi, I'm Cathy and I co-present Tiffin with Paul B, which goes out on Midlands Radio on Thursday afternoons. I'm celebrating Midlands Radio at 50 with a track by a pop legend who in 1976, when MDR opened its doors, was going through a lean period when the big hits had dried up. So this was something of a comeback hit, which went to number one in the UK charts and restored his popularity to this day. So here's Cliff Richard and Devil Woman.

0: all day and all of the night at the Princess Royal Hospital and throughout Mid-Sussex. 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
1: Hello everyone, I'm Gwen Kennedy, Chair of Mid-Downs Radio. It's my absolute pleasure to mark this remarkable milestone of 50 years of broadcasting, companionship and community spirit. 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Their skill, creativity and problem solving have kept us on air through changing technologies, unexpected challenges and more than a few late night repairs. And, of course, none of this would have been possible without the countless supporters, volunteers, partners and friends who have stood with us over the decades. Your generosity, encouragement and belief in what we do have shaped every moment of our journey. This year, 2026, as we celebrate our past, we also look ahead. The future of Mid-Downs Radio is bright, filled with new voices, new technology and new opportunities to serve our community in ways we could have only imagined 50 years ago. Here's to the next 50 years. And to all of you who make this station what it is, thank you.
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3: It's summer, and most of us welcome hot weather. But when it's too hot for too long, there are health risks. When a heat wave hits, make sure the hot weather doesn't harm you or anyone you know. The very young, the elderly and the seriously ill are the groups that are particularly at risk of health problems when the weather is very hot. In particular, very hot weather can make heart and breathing problems worse. So, during this current hot spell, make sure you drink plenty of water and walk in the shade, apply sunscreen and wear a hat when you are out. Never leave anyone in a closed parked vehicle, especially infants, young children or animals. And look out for others, especially vulnerable groups such as the elderly, young children and babies, and those with serious illnesses. If you are worried about someone, then ring NHS 111, who will give you advice on what to do. For further information about the precautions you can make during the heatwave, go to the Public Health England website. Act sensibly, and then we can all get on with enjoying the sun.
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0: In the little town of Wauchopemsee was a little couple with a pharmacy. 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She checked on health, he visited homes, and soon enough it was very well known. When you went in to visit the pharmacy, there was much more on offer than what you can see. 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
5: From the Sky News Centre at 1. Youth joblessness has been described as a moral crisis by the author of a government-commissioned review that warns of a lost generation. More than 1 million 16 to 24-year-olds in the UK aren't in work, education or training. In a speech, former Labour Health Secretary Alan Milburn said young people weren't being prepared for employment. Work and Pension Secretary Pat McFadden has welcomed his findings.
6: It's a crisis that's been ignored for too long, observed simply as background noise or a perennial feature of our changing economy, but we should not accept it like that.
5: A mother who murdered her 19-day-old baby daughter in Inverclyde has been jailed for at least 19 years. Nicole Blaine killed Thea Wilson at their home in Greenock in July 2023. Judge Lord Scott says Blaine showed not a shred of remorse for the brutal murder of a defenceless baby.
7: Despite your persistent attempts to suggest it, what was done to your child was done not by her older sister, but by you. Rather than love, protection and nurture, what Thea received from you was catastrophic, deadly violence.
5: South East Water says around 8,000 customers are without supplies in Whitstable and Kent. Households and surrounding areas are also facing disruption caused by heatwave conditions. An eighth child has died after drowning in water during the warm spell. A teenage boy's body was pulled from a pond in Swanscombe in Kent yesterday. More than half of drug driving tests done in December returned positive results. It compares to 11% for alcohol-related swabs behind the wheel, though more of these were taken. And Steve Clarke will remain as Scotland head coach until at least the 2030 World Cup. The manager signed a new contract saying he's honoured and that stability is the key to success in football. That's the latest. I'm Faye De Silva.
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0: Hello, my name is Sarah and I am a physiotherapist. I work with children and adults of all ages to help improve their movement and activity when they have been affected by illness, injury or disability. I work with individuals who have problems affecting all parts of their body. This can include patients who break an arm after a fall, patients who have heart or abdominal surgery who need to regain their strength, and patients with chronic conditions such as cerebral palsy. My role is to provide movement, exercise and physical activity advice and support. We see individuals in hospitals, schools, mental health services and outpatient departments. In the hospital, we get patients moving as best as they can so they can be discharged safely. In outpatient departments, we provide exercises and guidance on regaining movement and strength. We work closely with other healthcare professionals, including doctors, nurses and occupational therapists, in order to ensure patients receive the best possible support and care.
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1: Hello, my name is Sally and I'm a registered nurse. I've qualified as either a child nurse, an adult nurse or a mental health nurse. I work throughout the hospital, but you may also find me working in GP surgeries, the community, which includes seeing patients in their own homes, nursing and residential homes, schools, the prison service and the police force. On the wards, I will care for a group of patients every day. Some of my responsibilities include taking bloods and inserting cannulas, setting up fluid drips and blood transfusions, checking and giving drugs, preparing patients for operations, responding to emergencies with doctors, discussing patient progress and talking to families, organising staff rotas and mentoring student and junior nurses. We work closely with other healthcare professionals, including doctors, healthcare assistants, physiotherapists and occupational therapists to ensure patients receive the best possible care and support.

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1: 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As well as feeling healthier, it makes us feel better. It doesn't have to be hard work. 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
1: Thank you for listening. 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
1: From the Sky News Centre at 2. A man's been found guilty of murder after he stabbed a university student to death in Southampton using a Sikh commemorative knife. Vikram Digwa, who's 23, claimed he'd been racially abused by Henry Nowak last December and struck him in self-defence, but prosecutors called that a wicked lie. A government commission review's found the school system's focus on qualifications is failing by design to help young people into work. Former Labour Minister Alan Milburn says it's a moral crisis that more than 1 million 16 to 24-year-olds aren't in education, employment or training. Duncan Iverson is Vice-Chancellor of the University of Manchester.
2: Our students want to see opportunities to put their learning into practice. So they really value the disciplinary skills that they're acquiring, but they want a chance to put that into context. They want to connect with an employer. They want a chance to work on a project. They want a chance to go on an exchange, do an internship.
1: Ministers say youth unemployment must be confronted. A mother who murdered her 19-day-old baby daughter in a violent attack has been jailed for at least 19 years. Nicole Blaine killed Thea Wilson at their home in Greenock in July 2023. 8,000 homes and businesses in Whitstable in Kent are without water. South East Water says there is extremely high demand during the very hot weather. It's the latest in a string of water supply disruptions affecting Kent in recent months. Our reporter, Oliver Whitfield-Majevich, is at a bottling station near Herne Bay.
3: Some of the weary customers that we have been speaking to have been telling us how they have once again felt left down by a water company that has been beleaguered with problems. One of the things that people have been telling us, though, is that they feel that the communications have improved.
1: Sports and Steve Clarke signed a new contract to remain as Scotland head coach until the 2030 World Cup. He's recognised as the nation's most successful manager of all time. And a buffalo who went viral after its hair was compared to Donald Trump's has been spared from an Eid sacrifice in Bangladesh. It'll be kept at the country's National Zoo instead. That's the latest. I'm Charlie Max.
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4: Hello, this is Anthony Lane with Sounds of the Millennium, bringing you the best music from the first three decades of the 21st century, here on Mid-Downs Radio. The new millennium saw CDs being superseded by iPods, downloading music and streaming. It also saw the launch of the iPhone and Facebook, kick-starting the social media revolution. Musical stars included Beyoncé, Ed Sheeran, Lady Gaga, Bruno Mars and Taylor Swift. Bands included Coldplay, One Direction and Radiohead. And the 2020s saw the COVID-19 pandemic grip the country with lockdown music helping to keep the nation's spirits up. So join me, Anthony Lane, for the Sound of the Millennium, here on Mid-Downs Radio.

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2: Oh, this one, this one!
3: It's summer, and most of us welcome hot weather. But when it's too hot for too long, there are health risks. When a heat wave hits, make sure the hot weather doesn't harm you or anyone you know. The very young, the elderly, and the seriously ill are the groups that are particularly at risk of health problems when the weather is very hot. In particular, very hot weather can make heart and breathing problems worse. So, during this current hot spell, make sure you drink plenty of water and walk in the shade, apply sunscreen, and wear a hat when you are out. Never leave anyone in a closed parked vehicle, especially infants, young children, or animals. And look out for others, especially vulnerable groups such as the elderly, young children and babies, and those with serious illnesses. If you are worried about someone, then ring NHS 111, who will give you advice on what to do. For further information about the precautions you can make during the heatwave, go to the Public Health England website. Act sensibly, and then we can all get on with enjoying the sun.
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1: 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Not all state healthcare is free within the EU and Switzerland, and so you may have to pay for services that you would normally get free on the NHS. And GHIC is not a substitute for travel insurance. It may not cover all health costs and never covers repatriation costs. 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For further information about GHIC, including the full range of medically necessary state-provided health care it may cover and how to apply for the card, go to the UK Government's Global Health Insurance Card website.
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This is Apollo Control at 102 hours into the flight of Apollo 11. It's grown quite quiet here at Mission Control. A few moments ago, Flight Director Gene Kranz requested that everyone sit down, get prepared for events that are coming. And he closed with a remark, good luck to all of you.

0: minutes now until ignition for forward descent. Everything's still looking very good at this point.
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1: With this tranquility base here, the Eagle has landed.
0: Okay, keep the chatter down in this room. T1, stand by for T1. Stay off flight controller.

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1: Right, people, gather round. Mum, good work. 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Gran, gold star, and a personal best. Go, girl. Dad, dear, oh dear, oh dear. 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Dad, you're a disgrace to this unit. Again!
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Hi everybody, welcome to Midtown's Radio. Paul B here. With me and the gang, we're going to be with you for the next couple of hours with our usual mixture of chat and music. Well, this week we have facts on fruit for you, and it's a fruit that some academics claim should be the forbidden fruit in the Garden of Eden rather than the apple.

The Golden Chart Topper is UK number one on the 28th of May, 1958. The song is about an ex-lover who's got his comeuppance.

top British celebrity chef, restaurateur and cookbook author, a British small and big screen actress who's played both an innocent English Rose as well as the evil Red Queen in Alice in Wonderland, and a legend of the British stage who has played a dynamic wizard and a powerful mutant born with superhuman abilities on the big screen. The big question of the week is, what is your go-to destination for a UK staycation holiday?

Well, Sharon and Darren, our production team, they are here. They're busy planning their next vacation. Kathy's here. She brought her book of poems with her. And we've got lots of good music for you. Some brand new tracks, as well as some more familiar favourites. So, the summer is with us. Let's go surfing.

0: And there we have this year's Eurovision Song Contest winner, Bangaranga by Dara, who hails from Bulgaria. Hello, everybody. Welcome to Bitdowns Radio. Paul B here. Hope you're going to stay with us for the next couple of hours, wherever you are. If you're at the Princess Royal Hospital in Haverseith, or around Mid-Sussex area, or the rest of the UK, or indeed abroad, across the world, where we have listeners, including Suzanne in Phoenix, Arizona, in the USA, and Marilyn and Ron in Green Bay, Wisconsin. As usual, I have Kathy with me. Hello, Catherine. Are you enjoying the summer weather?
1: Well, not too much, really. I'm not a hot weather person.
0: Yeah, I think for people outside the UK, we just had a bank holiday weekend where we get the Monday off, public holiday. And always on the May bank holidays, the weather's awful. But not this time. It broke temperature records up into the upper 80s, into the 90s. Very unusual for May. Last time it happened was 1944. So we'll find out a bit later whether that's going to continue or whether we're going to go back to something cooler. But anyway, so you're coping. Oh, did Sharon and Darren have set up a cooling machine for you?
1: Yes, that's kind of them.
0: Unusually kind. So it's blowing cool air your way. So hopefully that will help. Anyway, what we're going to do on the programme this week. First of all, we got facts on fruit to help people eat more healthily. What's the fruit this week, Catherine?
1: It's the pomegranate.
0: Pomegranate. Do you like pomegranates?
1: I quite like them when they're sprinkled on things.
0: Yeah, do you remember when we were kids?
1: Oh.
0: They used to give us a pomegranate about this time of the year and a pin. Yes. And you used to get the seeds out, the fruity seeds out with a pin, didn't you?
1: Yes, me and my brother used to have sort of races to see how we...
0: Yeah, and after about 2 weeks, it got a bit rotten, really, didn't it? And our parents made us throw it away. Anyway, listen, we're going to find out about the pomegranate and why it's good for us and some other interesting facts. As I mentioned earlier, we're going to have a look at the weather, see if this hot spell is going to continue. And we have celebrity birthdays. People are celebrating their birthdays this week. And as usual, we'll play a couple of tracks by musicians celebrating their birthdays this week. We have a golden chart topper for you. That's where we take today's date, the 28th of May, and look at a number one record in a year gone by. And Sharon and Darren this week have come up with the 28th of May, 1958, Catherine. So we're going a long way back this time. Can you remember where you were in May 58?
1: Getting ready to move with my mum and dad down from London to Sussex.
0: Oh, right.
1: Yeah.
0: So that was about that time you made the big move, was it?
1: Well, no, it was actually not to the end of the year, but you know what it's like. Sort of your toys out, your books and the rest of it.
0: As usual, three clues. You ready for the first one?
1: Yes.
0: The artist was born Concetta Rosa Maria Franconero in 1937 in Newark, New Jersey, and was an American singer and actress and one of the top charting female vocalists of the late 1950s. So the artist was born Concetta Rosa Maria Franconero in 1937 in Newark, New Jersey in the USA, and was an American singer and actress and one of the top charting female vocalists of the late 1950s. Has that helped you at all?
1: Yes.
0: Ooh, you know it straight away.
1: Well, it's my sort of era.
0: Ah,

Right, okay. Anyway, listen, two more clues coming up to see if you're right. Then, after the news on the hour, we'll talk to Kathy about her week. She's had quite an interesting week this week, I think. We'll find out why in the second half. She's going to review some TV programmes she's been watching. And we've got our On This Day feature, where we take the date, the 28th of May, and look at some significant historical events that happened in the years gone by on the 28th of May. We're going to have a dance around the studio to keep fit, and you're welcome to join in at home, up at the hospital, or your place of work if it's safe for you to do so. Kathy has a poem of the week, and she's got some thoughts for the week she's going to leave us with as well. And as usual, we have a big question of the week. Now, people are getting a bit nervous about the effect of the Iran war on their plans for holidays abroad. Particularly, they're worried about fuel shortages affecting flights and that sort of stuff. So it's been reported that the number of staycations, holiday at home here in the UK, has risen this year quite significantly. So our big question of the week is, according to a survey by the Post Office, which destination do the British say is their favourite for a staycation holiday? All right? So according to a survey by the Post Office, which destination do the British say is their favourite for a staycation holiday? As usual, I had a top 10 list for that. Right, let's have some music. Brand new track from Kylie Minogue. There's a new Netflix series about it. I think Kathy might be talking about it later in the programme. And this is the single which I think features in that programme, which has been released. It's Kylie Minogue and Light Up.

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1: 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Whether a treatment is necessary is decided by the healthcare provider in the country you're visiting. 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Not all state healthcare is free within the EU and Switzerland, and so you may have to pay for services that you would normally get free on the NHS. And GHIC is not a substitute for travel insurance. It may not cover all health costs and never covers repatriation costs. Make sure you have travel insurance as well as your car. For further information about GHIC, including the full range of medically necessary state-provided health care it may cover, and how to apply for the card, go to the UK Government's Global Health Insurance Card website. 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I'm going to have a look at the what the weather forecast is for the next week, courtesy of the London Met Office. And this is really for our area here down in the south of the UK, in the Mid-Sussex area. And it runs like this. It will be mostly dry, with temperatures starting to increase again from Thursday. Showers are possible on Thursday evening and early on Friday. We could do with some rain again. I know we had some a couple of weeks ago, but even so, not enough. Then it says it's going to be cloudy but dry on Saturday. The temperatures are going to range between 27 centigrade, that's 81 Fahrenheit, on Thursday, dropping to 20 degrees centigrade, 68 Fahrenheit, by Monday. Now, that's the beginning of the next week, and it says here the south of England is expected to be mainly fine and dry for the start of the week, with temperatures remaining above normal. Later in the week, conditions will likely become unsettled, bringing showers or longer spells of rain at times, and temperatures will probably return to normal for the time of the year. So let's enjoy the summer while we've got it. Here's Mungo Jerry.
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0: 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But thanks to colour-coded labels, making healthier choices has never been simpler. Just remember, choose less red, go more green instead. And by checking the labels, you'll also find it easier to stay inside your calorie limit for the day, and it needn't cost you more. Nice. So be a smart shopper. 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
1: This is Midtowns Radio. This is Paul B. I have Cathy with me. We've got our facts on fruit item now about the pomegranate. So let's see what Cathy has to say.
2: The pomegranate dates back to records dated 100 BC, where it was cultivated in Persia. It's cultivated throughout the Mediterranean, India, and parts of Southeast Asia and tropical Africa. In the northern hemisphere, the fruit is typical in season from September to February.
1: The ancient Egyptians believed the pomegranate to be a symbol of fertility and used it in a variety of food preparations.
2: The rind of the fruit and the bark of the pomegranate tree used as a traditional remedy against diarrhea, dysentery and intestinal parasites.
1: Have you tried using it for any of those?
2: No.
1: No? The seeds and juice are considered to be a tonic for the heart and the throat.
2: And pomegranate juice is also used as eye drops, as it's believed to slow the development of cataracts.
1: Ah, that's interesting. I haven't heard that one before.
2: No.
1: Anyway, there we are. We'll find out more about the pomegranate after this next track from Billy Lockett.
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0: Welcome back. This is Paul B on Meltdowns Radio. I have Kathy with me, and we're looking at the pomegranate and why it's good for us and some other interesting facts. Over to Kathy.
1: The juice of the flower, the rind and the bark of the tree are all considered valuable for stopping nosebleeds and gum bleeds, toning skin after blending with mustard oil, and it's also supposed to be good for firming up sagging breasts and treating hemorrhoids.
0: No, I won't ask. I promise you, I won't ask.
1: No, good. Okay. Thank you.
0: Pomegranate juice is also a good source of vitamin C.
1: The ancient city of Granada in Spain.
0: Granada? Granada is an island.
1: Oh, that's the island.
0: In the Caribbean. Granada.
1: The ancient city of Granada in Spain was renamed after the fruit during the Moorish period. The pomegranate is still the symbol and heraldic device for the city.
0: And the pomegranate fruit was also an emblem on the coat of arms of Catherine of Aragon, the first wife of Henry VIII. When Henry married his second wife, Anne Boleyn, the first decree was to designate a new coat of arms showing a white falcon pecking at a pomegranate. That wasn't very nice, is it, really?
1: Yeah. Some academics claim that through mistranslation, the forbidden fruit in the book of Genesis in the Bible should be the pomegranate and not the apple.
0: This is in the Garden of Eden and all
1: yes.
0: that. Yeah, I'm sure I've read also that they think, and other academics think it was the pear. But anyway, there we are. Because it was translated from the Hebrew into the Greek, into the Latin, and then into English. So plenty of room for the Bible to be wrongly interpreted. Anyway, there we go. So, pomegranates are round and are good for us. And, you know, you can trust the kids with a pin, give them a pomegranate and tell them to sit in the corner and be quiet. Right, okay. We're coming up to some celebrity birthdays, but before that, let me give you a chance to have listen to the big question of the week, which is, according to a survey by the Post Office, which destination do the British say is their favourite for a staycation holiday here in the UK? And I have a top 10 list for that. And our golden chart topper is UK number one on the 28th of May, 1958. We've had one clue so far that the artist was born Concetta Rosa Maria Franco Nero in 1937 in Newark, New Jersey, and was an American singer and actress and one of the top charting female vocalists in the late 1950s and early 1960s. Ready for the second clue, Catherine?
1: Yes.
0: The artist recorded music in multiple languages, including English, Spanish, Italian, French, German, Greek, Yiddish, and Japanese, making her a best-selling artist in the international markets as well as the American immigrant community. So a very talented lady. She could sing in all those languages. I'll repeat that, I think. The artist recorded music in multiple languages, including English, Spanish, Italian, French, German, Greek, Yiddish and Japanese, making her a best-selling artist in the international markets as well as the American immigrant communities. Does that confirm what you're thinking about who it is?
1: Yes.
0: All right, one more clue coming up later in the program. Okay, say celebrity birthdays coming up first, but before that, we're going to play this, I think, for Sue of Birds Hill, who's one of our regular listeners. This is we played it last week, I'm going to play it again. This is the latest from Shaggy featuring Robin Thicke, and it's called Looking Lovely.
2: Well, you know this one, Robin.

0: Hi, I'm checking in for my flight.
1: Lovely. 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
0: Holiday.
1: And where will you be staying?
0: With my parents. 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
1: Lovely. Travel insurance?
0: Oh, no, thanks.
1: Have you got travel insurance?
0: No.
1: Check to see if you need any vaccinations?
0: No.
1: Checked out the local laws?
0: No, look. 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
1: Is either of your parents A, a local lawyer, or the chief of police, B, fabulously wealthy, C, the owner of a private plane with its own fully trained medical staff, or D, none of the above?
0: D.
1: Lovely. Are you a superhero and, in fact, immortal?
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3: This is Med Downs Radio with Paul B and Kathy. We're going to have a look now at some celebrity birthdays. People who are celebrating their birthdays this week. You ready for this, Kathy?
4: Yes.
3: Right, first up we have somebody who came to fame very young, actually, or, you know, in these, I suppose, early 20s, maybe, as a celebrity chef on TV. He owns a whole string of restaurants, and, of course, he also writes cookbooks and so on. I'm talking about Jamie Oliver. How old do you think Jamie Oliver is this week?
4: Oh, Jamie Oliver must be about 60.
3: No, he's 51.
4: Oh, right, okay.
3: Next up, we have a British actress who started her career, I guess, playing a lot of English Rose-type roles and so on. She's a very pretty sort of young lady, she was. But as she's got older, she's developed her range of roles she plays. And anything from comedy to plain evil. She made a very good Red Queen in Alice in Wonderland when they did a film of it. I'm talking about Helena Bonham Carter.
4: Helena.
3: Helena Bonham Carter, who's related to the Bonham Carter, who was Prime Minister of Great Britain in the early 20th century.
4: Oh, right.
3: Yeah, anyway, how old do you think she is?
4: Oh, I think she must be about 52.
3: Yeah, it doesn't seem possible, really, but she's actually 60. 60.
4: Oh, right.
3: Yeah. And finally, somebody who is a legend of the British stage. We both went to see him when he was celebrating a landmark birthday on a tour around every theatre in Britain. And we went and saw him in London. Best known these days for playing Gandalf in the Lord of the Rings movies, and also in the, what's the other one he does, where he plays a superhero. Anyway, I'm talking about Ian McKellen. How old do you think he is?
4: 90?
3: No, he's 87.
4: Oh,
3: haven't seen 7 years because it was his 80th birthday when he did that tour. And I always give you somebody who's no longer with us, but if they were, they'd be celebrating a birthday. Now, this is an actor. He's also done opera. Best known initially, I guess, for the Hammer horror films, in particular for playing Dracula. Later in his career, he played a leading role as one of the wizards in Lord of the Rings again, alongside Ian McKellen. And also was a Bond villain in The Man with the Golden Gun. And he's actually related to Ian Fleming, who wrote the Bond novels. He was a cousin. Talking about Christopher Lee.
4: Oh, right.
3: He would have had a birthday this week. How old do you think he would have been?
4: 75?
3: No, way out. He would have been 104.
4: Oh, right.
3: Because he was born in 1922.
4: Oh, okay.
3: Never mind.
4: I don't know how old he was when he started.
3: Blame the heat. All right, come on. Let's have a look at some musical birthdays. What have we got?
4: We've got... where are we? Roseanne Cash.
3: Yes.
4: She's 71.
3: The daughter of Johnny Cash.
4: Right.
3: Who else have we got? Paul Weller of The Jam and Star Council, and also a very successful solo. I always think Paul Weller actually got better as he got older. Anyway, he's celebrating his 68th birthday.
4: And Lenny Kravitz.
3: Yeah.
4: He was born in 1964, which makes him 62.
3: Yeah, there's a lot of big names here. Kylie, for example, we played her new single earlier, and I think we're going to talk about her later. She celebrates her 58th birthday. That's Kylie.
4: Oh.
3: Kylie's 58. No, that's not right. What else? Who else have we got?
4: John Fogerty from Creedence Clearwater Revival.
3: Yeah.
4: Oh, he's 81.
3: There you go. Gladys Knight and the Pips. She's celebrating her 82nd birthday.
4: And Noel Gallagher.
3: Yeah.
4: He's 59. That doesn't seem possible.
3: Yeah, I know. You saw him because Manchester City said goodbye to Pep Guardiola, didn't they?
4: Yes.
3: And he was there. He was there sort of presenting him to the crowd, as it were, because him and his brother are big Manchester City fans. Yeah. So we're going to celebrate the music of two other artists who have got their birthdays this week. Coming up, Stevie Nicks of Fleetwood Mac is celebrating her 78th birthday. Another one that makes me feel old, that. And we're going to play one of her one of the Fleetwood Mac's hits featuring her on lead vocals. But before that, the great Bob Dylan, still touring the world. He never seems to stop. A bit like the Flying Dutchman, isn't it? It's the Flying Dutchman, he can never stop. Anyway, he's still recording, still performing at the age now of 85. Okay, so we're going to kick off actually with one of his very early songs. This was off the second album, Freewheeling Bob Dylan. The first album didn't make much impact because it was mainly folk song covers. And this was the first album which featured some of the songs he'd actually written. And this is one of them. This is Girl from the North Country.
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0: You're listening to Midtowns Radio. This is Paul B here. We're going to have the third and final clue now in our Golden Chart topper, which is the UK number one on the 28th of May 1958. We've had two clues so far, that the artist was born Concetta Rosa Maria Franco Nero in 1937 in Newark, New Jersey, and was an American singer and actress and one of the top charting female vocalists of the late 1950s and early 1960s. Second clue was the artist recorded music in multiple languages, including English, Spanish, Italian, French, German, Greek, Yiddish and Japanese, making her a best-selling artist in the international markets as well as in the American immigrant communities. You ready for the third and final clue?
1: Yes.
0: Written in 1923, the song asked the question of an ex-lover who broke the singer's heart and now has had his heart broken. So the song, written in 1923, the song asked the question of an ex-lover who broke the singer's heart and now has had his heart broken. First of all, who do you think it is?
1: Connie Francis.
0: It is indeed Connie Francis. And the song?
1: Who's Sorry Now?
0: Yeah, it's one of your karaoke ones.
1: It is, yeah. Okay. I've got it, yeah.
0: All right, so on the 28th of May 1958, here in the UK, this was the number one record. It was Connie Francis, and Who's Sorry Now?

We are coming up to the news on the hour very shortly. We'll stay with us here on Mid Downs Radio to find out what Kathy has been up to this week. To take us there, we have Madonna and Sabrina with Bring Your Love. This is Paul B. This is Mid Downs Radio. Ask yourself.

0: And there we have the latest from Shania Twain off her new album, and it's called Dirty Rosie. Hello everybody and welcome back to the show. Hope you're going to stay with us over the next hour. I've still got Kathy with me. You're going to say hello to everybody, Catherine?
1: Yes, hello everybody.
0: Okay, and in this half of the programme we're going to be mainly talking to Kathy about her week. Find out what she's been up to, and then she's going to review some TV programmes she's been watching. And we've got our feature on this day where we take today's date, the 28th of May, and look at some historical events that happened in the past on that day. And what else have we got? Oh, we're going to have a dance around the studio to keep fit. Kathy's got her poem of the week and a thought for the week for us. And we're still running our big question of the week. We mentioned the first half of the programme. There's a certain amount of nervousness over the Iran war impact on holidays abroad this year, particularly on possible alteration or cancellation of flights and increased prices and all that sort of stuff. So it has been reported that number of bookings for UK holidays by UK people, in other words staycations, has gone up significantly for this summer. And so our big question of the week is, according to a survey by the Post Office, which destination do the British say is their favourite for a staycation holiday? So according to a survey by the Post Office, which destination do the British say is their favourite for a staycation holiday? And I have a top 10 list for that. Okay, so we're going to talk to Kathy after this next single. Natalie Imbruglia, who used to be a neighbour, didn't she, years back and so on. She's got a new album out, and this is a single off that. This is called Upside Down.
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1: Type 2 diabetes is one of the biggest healthcare challenges we are facing today within the NHS. 2 million people within England are at risk, which is why prevention is so important today.
2: I thought I might be high risk. My dad had diabetes, my age, my ethnicity. I didn't really live a healthy lifestyle. So I answered a few questions online and no surprise, I was high risk. I signed up to the program there and then. It was quick, easy and free.
3: If I'm honest, I thought I'd slip back into my old ways, but it's great support. And really, it's been no problem to take on board their suggestions. A bit of exercise, healthier eating, makes such a difference.
4: Don't cover it in mayonnaise.
2: I use the digital version. Let's see this week's advice. Read the food labels while out shopping and try a 45-minute walk. Not much of a chore, is it?
5: Maybe, mate.
6: You
5: good?
6: Who, me?
2: I'm halfway through the course. The only downside is I have to buy new clothes.
3: I joined an online group with other people on the programme. Plus, there's a friendly coach who guides the sessions.
7: Pomegranate seeds. Oh, I didn't have any of them. I just put avocado in mine.
8: We all help each other.
3: It's been good. For all of us.
1: We all have an important role to play in type 2 diabetes prevention. The Healthier You NHS Diabetes Prevention Programme is a great thing that we can offer our patients.
3: I didn't believe such small changes could have such a dramatic effect on my health.
2: I can honestly say it has changed my life, maybe saved it.
9: Yes, indeed. Spring hay fever sufferers like myself, it looks as if we're past that now. I've stopped taking my medication, but of course now it is the main summer hay fever season with people who suffer from grass pollen and other various summer things that are not good for them. So good luck to them. This is Paul B, this is Middowns Radio. I have Kathy with me, and now we're going to talk to Kathy about her week, find out what she's been up to. So what have you been up to this week then, Catherine?
10: Well, the highlight of my week was going up to London,
9: yes,
10: staying at the Radisson Leicester Square Hotel.
9: As one does.
10: Yes, as one does. And then going to see in the evening Grace Pervades.
9: Yeah, now
10: you've been... Theatre Royal Haymarket.
9: Yeah, you've been talking about this for some time, haven't you?
10: Yes.
9: Yeah, what did you think of it?
10: I thought...

0: was great. I thought it was terrific.
1: Yeah.
0: Because Ralph Fiennes, he's good in anything.
1: Yeah.
0: He was playing Henry Irving, the old actor.
1: Yeah.
0: And then we had Miranda Raisin playing Ellen Terry.
1: And it's about their relationship, isn't it, between the two?
0: Yes.
1: Because they were, enormously popular in the late 19th century. The sort of Richard Burton and Elizabeth Taylor of their time, wasn't it? Although they're unsure whether they actually had anything more than just an acting relationship. But they may or may not, but they were very, very popular. And it's about their relationship over the years, isn't it? Is that right?
0: It is, yeah.
1: And also, I didn't realise it's also about Ellen Terry's son and daughter as well. They play an active part in the actual play, don't they? Yeah. Because we've been, both of us, to Ellen Terry's house in...
0: Small Hive,
1: which is near Tenterton, isn't it, in Kent?
0: Yes.
1: And that actually features in the play, I believe. Is that right?
0: Yes, they have a big photograph as a backdrop.
1: Yeah, and also you have a family connection with Ellen Terry. Is that right? Your great aunt, is it?
0: Yeah, my great aunt. She used to be a housekeeper for Mrs. Neilson Terry.
1: Right.
0: So it was the family of the acting dynasty, really.
1: Yeah.
0: But when there was nobody in, she used to take me round and look at the old costumes and jewellery and things like that, and it was fascinating.
1: Yeah. Well, and then there's the title of this play, Grace Pervades. Darren has given me a bit of information about this. It says the title of the play is pulled directly from a famous historical quote about Ellen Terry's luminous magnetic stage presence, which was, whether in movement or repose, grace pervades the hussy. Now, she had a bit of reputation in her day, didn't she? I mean, she was quite sort of bold for the late Victorian time. I mean, she had two children out of wedlock, didn't she?
0: She did, yeah.
1: So and then there was this sort of a relationship with Sir Henry Irving, who was like Laurence Olivier of his time. That's also, I suppose, another comparison. It's Laurence Olivier and who played Scarlett O'Hara in...
0: Oh, Vivien Leigh.
1: That was the sort of height of the fame they had, wasn't it?
0: Oh, yes.
1: Yeah.
0: Yes.
1: Anyway, it was a good play, was it?
0: Oh, I really enjoyed it.
1: Yeah, actually, I read about it. I think it was in Bath last summer. It was centred around him, Ralph Fiennes. He sort of curated this three play season down there. One of which is one he directed, Shakespeare's
0: As You Like It.
1: As You Like It, yeah. Another play whose name escapes me, which I don't think made much impact. And then this one, Grace Pervades, which was an enormous hit, which is why they brought it to the West End. Originally just for a 2-month run, but the demand has been for tickets so much, it's going to carry on through the summer.
0: Hmm.
1: So excellent. Okay. Anything else you've been doing?
0: Well, no, that was the main thing I've been doing this week.
1: Right, shall we move on then, and we'll talk about your what you've been watching on TV. Now, before that though, we're going to play. Well, it's the last of the trio of Neighbours songbirds. Really, we've had Kylie, we've had Natalie, and now we got Delta Goodrum, who also featured in there. And also, of course, she was the Australia's representative at the Eurovision Song Contest. With a song that I thought deserved to do better than it did. I think she ended up fourth or something.
0: I know, and she was number one favourite.
1: Yeah, I thought the song, both the song and her performance were
0: such
1: very good.
0: Such a good pianist as well.
1: So here it is, this is Delta Goodrum and Eclipse.
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0: Welcome back. This is Paul B on Middowns Radio. I have Kathy with me. I'm going to talk to Kathy now about some TV programmes she's been watching. So what have you been watching this week, Kathy?
1: I've been watching the programmes on Kylie.
0: Yes.
1: And that's been fascinating.
0: Yeah, as we mentioned, she's celebrating her 58th birthday, isn't she? She doesn't look it, does she? She looks remarkable, isn't it? But I saw the first. What did you think? Let me ask you what you thought first.
1: Well, I thought she was. It showed how much talent she had so young.
0: Yeah.
1: You know, that's because, I mean, she wasn't very old when she, you know, she
0: 19, she was.
1: Yeah.
0: I saw the first episode, and I think it put over very well the mayhem that surrounded her in her Neighbours days.
1: Oh, yeah.
0: I mean, the poor girl, I mean, she was very young. She was recording episodes of Neighbours and then flying to London and doing some recording and then flying back to Australia, do some more episodes, then flying back to London, you know. And also, when she first turned up, nobody knew she was coming, and they didn't know what to do with her, did they? And they wrote, "I Should Be So Lucky," her first hit, on the fly, literally. So, well, we better do. Pete Waterman was there, wasn't he?
1: Yes.
0: I bet we better do something, you know. And they put together a song for
1: in about 20 minutes,
0: yeah,
1: wasn't it?
0: Something like that. But anyway, so it's how many episodes? Is it 3 or 4 episodes?
1: I think it's 3.
0: And it's on Netflix.
1: Yes.
0: Yeah. So, yeah. Well, no doubt you'll keep us up to, you know, up to date on when you watch the other episodes. Yeah.
1: Yeah.
0: Okay. What else?
1: Well, I watched the Canadian Grand Prix.
0: Oh yeah, back on now because there was 2 cancelled, wasn't there, because of the Middle East problems.
1: Yeah.
0: That were going to be in the Middle East, so it was quite a long gap, wasn't it?
1: Yeah, and it was all very exciting because. Oh dear.
0: Gorgeous George?
1: Gorgeous George Russell, yeah.
0: Yeah.
1: He was doing fine and suddenly his car just sort of ground to a halt.
0: Oh.
1: And something wrong with it.
0: Yeah.
1: And he picked his headrest out off his neck and chucked it on the floor.
0: Yeah, he got fined for that.
1: And he got fined for it,
0: yeah.
1: So he's a naughty boy.
0: So is it Antonelli, his stable mate?
1: Yes.
0: Did he win again?
1: Yeah, I think he did, yes.
0: Yeah, so he's got to be the favourite to win the championship, isn't he?
1: Yeah,
0: he won about
1: so.
0: 3 or 4 on the trot.
1: Yeah,
0: the trot,
1: poor old George, he was hoping to do well on that.
0: Okay.
1: One.
0: Well, do you know what the next one is?
1: Oh, no, I don't.
0: Must be the European ones, I think, now summer's coming up. Anyway, what else? What else have you been watching?
1: Well, you always say it's quite rude, but I don't find it too bad. It's Jilly Cooper's last play. Or book and play, because she died.
0: Yeah,
1: you're just while they were recording.
0: Talking about Rivals.
1: Yeah, it was Rivals.
0: Unadulterated filth.
1: No, it's not.
0: No, it's a bit saucy anyway.
1: Yes,
0: all right.
1: I think it's excellent.
0: Actually, I think it's. I have to say, I think it's very well produced and very well cast.
1: Yeah, I mean the interesting one is Emily Atack, who actually plays one of the younger ones, and she's very funny.
0: Yeah.
1: You know, she really, you know, but it was a shame because Jilly Cooper actually had a fall and died.
0: She passed away while they were filming. Because they were used to her being on set, didn't they?
1: Yeah.
0: Yeah, yeah. Very sad. Yeah. But, no, it's a huge success, the first series was, because it's one of those things that could fail very easily. You know, come over just as a bit cheesy and not, you know, the people in it are not very good and so on. But, and I think the critics were waiting for it to fail, but it hasn't. It's very successful on the first series, and if not, even more successful on the second series, I think.
1: Yeah, and I think they would, well, I'm not sure what's going to go happen now, but, you know, you would have expected a third
0: series. I think I've read somewhere where they've already commissioned a third series.
1: Oh, have they?
0: But don't quote me on that.
1: Oh.
0: Yeah. Okay, well, thank you very much for all that. Now, it's Jamaican sunshine time. We haven't needed a lot of it really this week, and temperatures in the 80s and 90s and clear blue sky and everything. But nevertheless, we'll take it. It'll get us in the mood here over here in the UK. And we play this for Marilyn and Ron in Green Bay, Wisconsin, who are big Jamaican fans. This is Morgan Heritage and Down by the River.

0: 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For more ideas to get going every day, search Change for Life online.
1: This is Middowns Radio. This is Paul B. Over there is Kathy. And we've got our Honour on This Day feature now. These are historical events that happen on the 28th of May. So let's see what we've got. What have you got over there, Catherine?
2: Well, on the 28th of May, 1431, Joan of Arc is accused of relapsing into heresy by donning male clothing again, providing justification for her execution.
1: Ah, in 1533, on the 28th of May, the Archbishop of Canterbury voids the marriage of King Henry VIII of England and Anne Boleyn. So that's the end of her.
2: Yeah.
1: Yeah.
2: And in 1588, King Philip II dispatches the Spanish Armada under the Duke of Medina Sidonia from Lisbon, Portugal, to invade England.
1: Yeah, and on the 28th of May, 1742, the first indoor swimming pool in the world opens at Goodman's Fields in London. That was the first indoor swimming pool.
2: Oh, right.
1: Yeah.
2: And in 1842, Britain's first public library opened in Frederick Street, Salford.
1: Which is in Manchester that way, isn't
2: it? Or is it pronounced Salford?
1: Salford, yeah.
2: Salford.
1: And 28th of May 1908, Ian Fleming, author of the James Bond novels, was born.
2: In 1937, Volkswagen was founded in Germany, originally established to manufacture the people's car, which led to the development of the top-selling Volkswagen Beetle.
1: And on the 28th of May 1951, the BBC Radio broadcast the first edition of The Goon Show, starring Peter Sellers, Spike Milligan, Harry Secombe and Michael Bentine.
2: And on the 28th of May 1956, the first Eurovision Song Contest was held in Lugano, Switzerland. Liz Assier of the host nation won with the song called Refrain.
1: And finally, on the 28th of May 1972, the Duke of Windsor, formerly King Edward VIII of Great Britain, passed away in his mansion in Paris. He is buried at Frogmore in Great Windsor Park here in the UK. And that is on this day, the 28th of May.
3: Broadcasting from the Princess Royal Hospital, Haywards Heath, across Mid-Sussex and beyond, this is Middowns Radio.
1: Don't forget our big question of the week, which I'll be giving you the answer to fairly shortly, and it's according to a survey by the Post Office. Which destination do the British say is their favourite for a staycation holiday? And I have a top 10 list for that. Now, about this time in the programme, Sharon and Darren, our production team, think Kathy and I need some exercise. We need to get up and have a dance around the studio to get fit. You're welcome to join in at home, up at the hospital, at your place of work, if it's safe for you to do so. You're up for this thing, Catherine?
2: Yeah, we'll give it a go.
1: Yeah, and it's nothing too fast, given the heat and everything. It should be all right. So, an old favourite, it's the Beatles and Twist and Shout.

0: Oh, well, there we are. I told you it wasn't too fast, didn't I?
1: Yeah, it was all right.
0: There's a story behind the recording of that, you know.
1: Yeah.
0: Because that was off their very first album. And in those days, you used to record a whole load of songs in one day. And they recorded Twist and Shout last. John Lennon had a cold. And by the time they got to the end of the day, his throat was red raw and his voice was shattered, which is why he gets that real rasping sound to it. Yeah, he actually didn't intend it. It's just that he wasn't very well by the end of the day.
1: Oh, dear.
0: Anyway, there we are. So, right. So, while Kathy gets her poem of the week together, let me give you the answer to the big question of the week, which is, according to a survey by the Post Office, which destination the British say is their favourite for a staycation holiday? If you've got a favourite, if you went on holiday in the UK, where would you be your choice of destination, Catherine?
1: Isle of Wight, without a doubt.
0: Now, I know what you mean. There's something about magic about the Isle of Wight, isn't there?
1: Yes, it is, definitely.
0: Yeah, it's only a small strip of water between the island and the mainland, but it cuts it off completely. Anyway, let's see if the Isle of Wight features on the list. All right, here we go. Yeah. At number 10, we have the New Forest, which is across the way from the Isle of Wight, isn't it? Down in Hampshire, one of the old royal hunting forests, going back to William the Conqueror, that does, I think. It says it's easy to get round with great access to outdoor activities. So that's the New Forest coming in at number 10. Number 9, Snowdonia in Wales, where you've got Mount Snowdon, which is the second biggest mountain after Ben Nevis in Scotland. Family friendly and beautiful countryside with a wide range of outdoor activities and hiking. At number 8, Loch Lomond and the Trossachs up in Scotland. Countryside and outdoor activities, it says here. At number 7, Edinburgh. Rich history and culture. At number 6, the Isle of Wight. There you go, Catherine. Which is described as value for money. There you are. At number 5, London. Food, nightlife and entertainment. Sort of sums up London really, doesn't it?
1: Yeah.
0: At number 4, the Yorkshire Dales up north in England. Beautiful countryside and rich culture, it says here. And number 3, the Cotswolds in Gloucestershire, that way, isn't it? I think, and Oxford, is it Oxfordshire as well? Charming countryside and rich history, and a big favourite now with American celebrities who moved to the UK. Is the Cotswolds, very upmarket. At number 2, the Lake District. Beautiful countryside and outdoor activities and hiking. This is a set of lakes up in the northwest of England, isn't it? You've been there, haven't you?
1: I have. It's beautiful.
0: Yeah. But at number 1, top of the tree on people's choice as to where they would go for a staycation is Cornwall.
1: Cornwall?
0: Yeah, because it has the best beaches in the UK, it says here. There's some very good beaches right up on the north coast of Scotland. Beautiful beaches, but the trouble is the water's so freezing up there, nobody goes there. They go up there, and they're completely empty. There's no building, nothing up there. There's all these beautiful beaches, but Cornwall has lovely beaches as well, and it's a bit warmer.
1: It's such a long way to go, though.
0: It's further than you think, isn't it?
1: Yes.
0: You get to Exeter and you think, oh, we're almost there. But in fact, you're only about halfway there.
1: Exactly.
0: And also, they do have good scones and cream and jam, don't they?
1: Yes.
0: Which is where you get the debate between Devon, which is next door, which I'm surprised Devon isn't figuring on this one, actually. This, but anyway, because Devon, it's cream first, jam second. And Cornwall, it's jam first, cream second.
1: Right.
0: Which do you favour?
1: Oh, I like putting the jam on first and then the cream on top.
0: Otherwise, everything slides off, doesn't it?
1: Yeah.
0: Anyway, there we are. That's the answer to our big question of the week. If people wanted to stay in Britain for their holidays, Cornwall would be their number one choice, according to this. Okay, thank you very much for all that. And now we have your poem of the week. So what have you got?
1: It's called Staycation.
0: Ah.
1: And it's by Anon.
0: Yes.
1: But it was written in 2026, so...
0: Right.
1: Staycation. A staycation is the perfect way to unwind right in your own local area. Skip the airport stress and embrace the cosy peace of home. The alarm is off, the schedule clears, no planes to catch, no distant fears. The world outside can spin and roam, but my grand getaway is right at home. No crowded gates or heavy bags, no passport lines or luggage tags. Just coffee poured in my favourite mug and curled up on the living room rug. I wander down to the nearby sea where the West Sussex coastland breathes for me. The pebbled shores, the salty air, erase the rush and wash out care. Let others fly to shores afar, beneath my distant foreign star. My journey short, my peace profound, with heaven in my own backyard found.
0: Yeah, very good. Which is all very well, all the time the weather's sunny and warm, isn't it?
2: Yeah.
0: It's pouring with rain and chilly, then maybe people might not feel so enthusiastic. But thank you very much for that poem. Time for you to go now. You're going to go and have a cool down somewhere, aren't you?
1: Oh, I think
0: Put an ice pack on your forehead.
1: Or just have a nice cold bath.
0: All right, okay. Listen, before you go, two things. First of all, you've got a thought for the day for us. What is it going to be?
1: Right. This is, a good friend makes your life better. They allow you to be yourself and don't judge. They listen and show up even when it's not convenient. And they've got your back when you're not in the room. Who's that person for you?
0: Ah, okay, right.
1: I'm not going to say. Are you going to say?
0: Yeah, well, let's move on. And secondly, you get to choose an Elvis track of your choice, don't you?
1: Yes.
0: So what's it going to be this week then?
1: Well, I thought of a lovely place to go on holiday, and that's Blue Hawaii.
0: Which is sort of a staycation for Elvis, really, because it's in America. Judge is way out in the Pacific, the 50th state, the last state to join the Union, way out the back. But it's sort of a staycation for them, isn't it?
1: Yes.
0: Yeah, okay. We'll play that for you, and we will see you next week. All right?
1: Yeah,
0: you
1: okay.
0: Take good care of yourself. And,
1: yeah, and you.
0: Don't forget to wear a hat.
1: No.
0: And puts lots of sun protection on. Okay. Right, there she goes. There goes Kathy, and here comes Elvis.

And there we have Free to Love by Duran Duran featuring Nile Rodgers. Before that, we had Carly Simon and Two Hot Girls on a Hot Summer's Night. Yeah, it's time for one more before I go, I think. Summer's here. Let's join Cliff on the beach.

And that's it from me for this week. We'll be back with you next week. In the meantime, look after yourselves and be kind to others. This is Paul B. This is Mid Downs Radio. News on the Hour coming up very shortly.

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0: Hello and welcome to the Princess Royal Hospital here in Hayward Heath. Visiting hours at the hospital generally are between 3 p.m. and 8 p.m. on every day. However, there are some special arrangements for the intensive treatment unit and maternity and dementia wards. Information about visiting times for these wards can be obtained from the reception desk in the foyer of the hospital.
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0: from his bedroom, and everybody's calling me, but my phone don't work, and his phone don't work, and his.
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2: Type 2 diabetes is one of the biggest healthcare challenges we are facing today within the NHS. 2 million people within England are at risk, which is why prevention is so important today.
3: I thought I might be high risk. My dad had diabetes, my age, my ethnicity. I didn't really live a healthy lifestyle. So I answered a few questions online, and no surprise, I was high risk. I signed up to the program there and then. It was quick, easy, and free.
4: If I'm honest, I thought I'd slip back into my old ways, but it's great support. And really, it's been no problem to take on board their suggestions. A bit of exercise, healthier eating, makes such a difference.
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3: I use the digital version. Let's see this week's advice. Read the food labels while out shopping and try a 45-minute walk. Not much of a chore, is it?
6: Maybe, mate. You good?
3: It's me. 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
1: On July the 2nd, 1953, I was serving time for armed robbery. At 4 o'clock in the morning, I was sleeping in my cell. 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

0: This is John Boy Cook and Afternoon Delight. Coming up next, the news headlines on the hour. 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
1: If you are looking for something to eat at the Princess Royal Hospital, then you are really spoilt for choice. The League of Friends coffee shop in the reception area of the hospital provides tea, coffee and soft drinks, together with a great choice of cakes and other snacks. But if you want something more substantial, then why not try the Blue Bar restaurant on the second floor of the hospital, which provides a choice of hot and cold breakfast and lunch dishes. That's the League of Friends Cafe and the Blue Bar restaurant at the Princess Royal Hospital, Haywards Heath.
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0: 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Hospital information. Please note that this hospital is smoke-free. Smoking is not allowed anywhere, including outdoor areas, and smokers are kindly asked to extinguish cigarettes before entering hospital grounds.
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0: If you've had a... for over 3 weeks, you should go and see your doctor. A... can be a sign of lung cancer. Of course, the vast majority of... won't be serious. But if something is wrong, then finding it early means it's more likely to be treatable. So, if you've had any sort of persistent... for 3 weeks, tell your doctor. Be clear on cancer.
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0: Thank you for listening. This has been John Boy Cook and Afternoon Delight. Coming up next will be the news on the hour. Stay with us on Middowns Radio for the best music and entertainment throughout the day and right on into the night.
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4: From the Sky News Centre at 7. A deal has been reached by US and Iranian negotiators to extend the ceasefire in the Middle East by conflict by 60 days. The agreements will see the vital shipping lane, the Strait of Hormuz, reopen. Our US correspondent Mark Stone says it buys some breathing space.
5: To be able to deal with the really thorny issue of the nuclear question. So in a sense, we're kind of back to square one, but it means the fighting is not going to restart, presumably, and there is space for President Trump to spin this as some sort of a victory.
4: A man who used his ceremonial Sikh dagger to kill a student on a night out has been found guilty of his murder. 23-year-old Vikram Digwa told police he'd been racially abused by Henry Novak, leading to officers arresting the teenager before he collapsed. Nicola Sturgeon submitted she's having one of the worst weeks of her life. The former First Minister of Scotland says she's been deceived and betrayed by her estranged husband, Peter Murrell. He's admitted stealing £400,000 from the SNP. The Prime Minister says he won't allow there to be a lost generation of young people after a review found one in seven are out of work, education and training. The report shows youth unemployment is at its highest level since 2013. There's anger in Whitstable in Kent after 8,000 properties were left with no water in their taps. South East Water says the hot weather has left reservoirs critically low. These residents have been queuing to get bottled water.
6: 11 o'clock one night it was off, and I'm sure people weren't using the water at 11 o'clock at night.
7: It's outrageous. I work in the A2K building, and I've had to come away because they've got no water in the A2K building.
8: I've queued up in Whitstable, the Sainsbury's down there. I've got as much as like 3 cars away. It's all gone.
4: And in sport, it's understood Serena Williams could be about to return to competitive tennis. The 23-time Grand Slam champion is in discussions to play doubles at Queen's. The 44-year-old retired 4 years ago. That's the latest from the Sky News Centre. I'm Charlie Max.
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I wonder where you are tonight. You're probably on a rampage somewhere. You have been known to take delight in

0: Hello, I'm Mark, the manager of the League of Friends coffee shop at the Princess Royal Hospital. I want to say a big thank you to all the people who have been visiting us, supporting us, and continue to support us to give back to the hospital with each and every purchase you buy. That generates money to a much needed service at the Princess Royal Hospital, which we make sure we can continue to such a high standard. We're open from Monday to Friday, 7 a.m. to 5 p.m, Saturday from 9 a.m. to 4 p.m. We have great value on all our coffees, sandwiches, hot foods, including pasties, sausage rolls and samosas, cold drinks and snacks. I look forward to seeing you soon so we can continue to support all areas of the Princess Royal Hospital.
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1: The same day emergency care unit at the Princess Royal Hospital in Hayes Eve aims to have patients seen by a doctor or nurse, diagnosed and treated and able to go home on the same day. The aim is to have patients checked and possibly treated by a specialist without the need to be admitted to the hospital. Patients may be referred by the hospital's A&E department or one of the hospital's wards, or by the ambulance service, or by the patient's GP or other primary care provider. SDEC is open from 8:30 in the morning to 8 p.m. in the evening. The aim is to get patients home on the same day with a treatment plan, which may include medication and may involve another appointment, which will be organised before they leave. It is very unlikely that patients will need to be admitted to the hospital, but if there is a need to stay in hospital, a bed will be found as soon as possible. For further information about SDEC, go to the University Hospital Sussex NHS Foundation Trust website.

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2: 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The Mid-Sussex food banks provide a minimum of 3 days' emergency food and support to people in crisis in Mid-Sussex. Care professionals such as doctors, health visitors, social workers, the Citizens Advice Bureau and the police identify people who need help and issue them with a food bank voucher. The food bank clients then bring their voucher to a food bank centre. 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The food bank also runs a rural delivery service, which takes emergency food boxes to clients living in rural areas who cannot afford to get to a food bank. There are Mid-Sussex food banks in Hayward Heath, Burgess Hill and East Grinstead. If you think that you need help from the food bank to feed your family and yourself, then talk to your doctor, nurse or social worker, or go to the local Citizens Advice Bureau for further advice. The Mid-Sussex food banks, helping with hunger in a crisis.
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4: From the Sky News Centre at 8. It's reported in America the ceasefire between the US and Iran will be extended by a further 60 days. A new memorandum of understanding will also see the crucial Strait of Hormuz reopened. But in the last few moments, Iranian state media claims no deal has been reached. Nicola Sturgeon says she's having probably the worst week of her life after her estranged husband admitted embezzling over £400,000 of SNP funds. On Monday, Peter Murrell pleaded guilty to funding a lavish lifestyle with the cash. Our Scotland correspondent, Conor Gillies, is at the Book Festival in County Kerry, where the former Scottish First Minister was speaking.
5: She says she's been deceived, lied to and betrayed. She says she will not be the last woman to be betrayed by her husband.
4: The Conservatives are calling for police to end their fixation on race. It's after officers apprehended a dying teenager who'd been stabbed because his attacker accused him of racism. 23-year-old Vikram Digwa has been found guilty of murdering Henry Novak in December last year. 23,000 properties and businesses in Kent are taking on the heatwave with no or low water supplies. South East Waters says high demand during the hot weather has left reservoirs critically low. In a statement, it says it hopes to restore supplies to thousands of homes in Whitstable tonight. But the MP for the area, Sir Roger Gale, thinks the firm should be more open.
6: I'm a Member of Parliament. I can't get through to South East Water. I've got what are supposed to be private accessible numbers. They're not answering. They're not answering me, they're not answering you, they're not answering the local radio stations. They're certainly not answering the general public.
4: And Sports Arsenal co-chairman Josh Kroenke says it's an utmost priority to secure the long-term future of manager Mikel Arteta. After leading the club to their first Premier League title in 22 years, the Spaniard is preparing his side to take on Paris Saint-Germain in Saturday's Champions League final. That's the latest. I'm Charlie Max.
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1: Princess Royal Hospital in Hayward's Heath is now part of the University Hospital Sussex NHS Foundation Trust. The Trust in all runs seven hospitals in Chichester, Worthing, Shoreham, Hayward's Heath and Brighton and Hove, as well as numerous community and satellite services. The Trust will be responsible for all district general acute services for Brighton and Hove, West and Mid Sussex and parts of East Sussex. It also provides specialised and tertiary services across Sussex and parts of the South East, including neuroscience, arterial vascular surgery, neonatology, specialised paediatric, cardiac, cancer, renal, infectious disease and HIV medicine services. As well as providing acute services for the Mid-Sussex population, the Princess Royal Hospital is a centre for elective surgery across the Trust area. Other services provided at the hospital include services for the elderly, dermatology, services for respiratory patients, accident and emergency services, intensive care, orthopaedics, maternity and rehabilitation services. The Princess Royal Hospital, Hayward's Heath, serving the Mid-Sussex community and people across the University Hospitals Sussex Foundation Trust area. All day and all of the night at the Princess Royal Hospital and throughout Mid-Sussex, this is Mid Downs Radio.

For a patient in hospital, there can be many concerns and challenging decisions to make about their health and future. They often feel stressed and frightened, disconnected from their usual support, as they are separated from home and loved ones. Also, it can be very worrying for relatives and friends trying to support them. The Chaplaincy Service is available 24/7 to give emotional and spiritual support. 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Also, prayer support and help with religious observance is available. However, we are not only there for those who have a faith or religion, and if you or someone you love is in need of a friendly, supportive, listening ear for whatever reason, please contact us. In addition, the chapel on the first floor is a quiet area open to all. 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The Chaplaincy Service, there to be companions and provide comfort during the difficult time of a hospital stay.

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0: Thank you for listening. This has been Mark Holder. Coming up next will be the news on the hour. 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
3: From the Sky News Centre at 11, the man who plotted a terror attack on a Taylor Swift concert in Vienna has been jailed for 15 years. The 21-year-old admitted the offences, which forced three Eras Tour shows to be cancelled in 2024. The court heard he had planned to target fans outside the stadium with knives or homemade bombs after making contact with Islamic State online. There's still confusion about just how close we are to an agreement between the US and Iran over their ongoing conflict. Sources in the Trump administration say a memorandum of understanding to extend a ceasefire is ready to go, subject to the president's approval. Not true, says Tehran. Donald Trump's been talking to Fox News in the US.
4: That's what I do. I negotiate. They negotiate. They're very good negotiators. They're crafty. In the end, we have all the cards because we've defeated them militarily. Look, they have no navy. Their air force is totally gone, 100%.
3: A man who stabbed a student to death with a ceremonial Sikh knife has been found guilty of murder. Elizabeth Secker reports.
5: Vikram Digwa used an 8-inch dagger or kirpan to kill Henry Novak as he walked home from a night out in Southampton last December. The 23-year-old told police he'd been racially abused and was acting in self-defence, but the court heard this was a lie. It led officers to handcuff the 18-year-old victim moments before he collapsed. Hampshire police have apologised and referred themselves to the watchdog.
3: Nicola Sturgeon says she's having one of the worst weeks of her life. The former First Minister of Scotland says she was deceived by her estranged husband, Peter Murrell, who's admitted embezzling £400,000 from the SNP. The former minister behind the report on youth unemployment has a message for young people, which is don't give up. Alan Milburn wants systematic change after finding around 1 million 16 to 24-year-olds aren't working, learning or training. And Luke Littler has won a second Premier League darts title with an 11-10 victory over Luke Humphreys. That's the latest. I'm Barry Weir.
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She says, hey babe, take a walk on the wild side. 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

broadcasting to visitors, staff and patients in the Princess Royal Hospital Heywood Heath and in the community. 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